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2: Mit seiner Band hat er über etwas mehr als 10 Jahre 4 Alben gemacht, die den Indie definiert und auch den Sound von Ego FM nachhaltig geprägt haben. 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Mit diesen Songs sind All Jay dann auf einmal aus ihrer Nische ins Scheinwerferlicht gestolpert. Nach dem letzten Album The Dream hat Sänger Joe Newman sich jetzt seinem Solo-Projekt gewidmet und sein Album The Canyon, das schlägt auch musikalisch eine neue Richtung ein. I'm glad to have him on the show today. Welcome, Joe.
3: Hi, Gloria. Thanks for having me.
2: You're now making music as J. Jerome 87. We have to say that in the beginning, of course. Mm. It's been a while since we had you on the program here at Ego FM. How have you been?
3: Yeah, no, I've been great. I'm kind of living on a high, really, at the moment. I've spent the last couple of years writing this album, and it's slowly worked its way out into the world. And now, after 3 singles being released, I'm feeling very excited. Yeah.
2: And also congratulations on becoming a father, which was also, I think, a very big moment in your life, yes.
3: It was a huge moment, yeah. Yeah, it's that was back in 2021. My partner and I had a daughter, and it completely turned my life upside down in an amazing way. And actually, like, you know, the life I led prior to having a child, it feels like a dream, actually. So I'm happy to be living in this world now with someone I love more than myself, and that's disconcerting, but also joyous.
2: And was that also the time, or when did you feel like you wanted to make a solo record, or why did you feel that these new songs didn't live in the old J world, or rather in a different world?
3: I think, you know, there comes a point in a band's sort of career where it's healthy to kind of take

0: time out for yourself. And I'm always writing music, and I found that after finishing the dream, there was still ideas that we had kind of shelved because there was just so much material on that album. And I kind of took those ideas and started forming new ones on top of that. And very slowly I began to realize that I actually had more to write about. And then the birth of my child then meant that lyrically it was coming from a much more personal place. And, you know, we're all fathers now in the band. And I think I ultimately just didn't feel comfortable writing songs about my daughter in a room full of dads. And I thought, I might just do this for myself. And so that's what I did.
1: 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Sein Soloalbum The Canyon ist jetzt da. Wir hören rein in die Platte von Joe Newman alias J. Jerome 87. 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
2: Well, the good times can feel the feelings, and I feel the wind. Hear the field, feel the canyon, hear the fields in you. February, I felt the same as I do now. So take me to try.

0: Musik von Q bei Ego FM am Sonntagnachmittag. Mit Joe Newman alias J. Jerome 87, auch bekannt als Sänger der Band All J, jetzt aber da mit seinem Soloalbum The Canyon, das gerade frisch rausgekommen ist. 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
0: Also, musically, the record is going down a different road. Like, I've read somewhere it's Motown-influenced Americana meets a British curious mind. Would you describe the album like this?
2: Yeah, I mean, I'll take that description of the album. It's funny, like, when you're writing, you're so immersed in it, you don't really know where the edges or the corners of what you're writing are. You're writing on instinct, and actually I find doing interviews actually really useful for me because I can learn more about what I've written than I can from analyzing it myself. So I think there were things that I knew I wanted for this album, and that was to write and record in LA. I wanted to work with session musicians. I wanted there to be a live sound underneath the sort of the songs. I wanted there to be a three-piece harmony group that had a strong discipline in Motown and soul. I think my writing was evolving to the degree that it was probably at its most American, I think, with this album. So I just wanted to go to the source and create something that reinforced all of that energy that was created through sort of the songs I was writing.
0: And how did you also maybe embrace this different kind of process? Because I imagine with the band, with All J, it would be very different in the studio than now booking session musicians and doing all this stuff differently, right?
2: Yeah, I mean, we had to start again, really. I mean, it was daunting telling the band that I wanted to pursue my own career because we've been pretty tight for 15 years. And with that comes a kind of a safety net of chemistry. And actually you're leaving that world to potentially not find that elsewhere. And so there were risks. And I think I wanted to just do something bold and that sounded outside of the world of Alt-J. And I knew that would have to take me to LA. That would mean I would be working with a new producer because quintessentially, this could have been an Alt-J album. It just would have sounded more like Alt-J because we wouldn't have deviated from Charlie Andrew, our producer, using the band, using the same gear that we've always used. And that would have brought about a certain amount of success, but it wasn't, cerebrally satisfying for me going down that channel and creating a fifth album. I think I wanted to do something completely different. So ultimately, I'm very satisfied by the working on this album and actually what we've managed to achieve.
0: You've mentioned the producer, Carlos, who also played an important role. He's worked with Paramore on their last album. And so it kind of opened up a new world for you as well, going to LA. From Leeds to LA, basically, to record the album. I think the title of the album is also a nod to a coffee place that you visited in Los Angeles.
2: Yeah, it's funny. I'm actually wearing the T-shirt, Canyon Coffee.
0: Shout out.
2: Yeah, it's a uber trendy coffee shop in Echo Park. The Airbnb I was staying at was really not far from this coffee shop. So every morning I'd go down and get coffee from Canyon Coffee, and I was also wearing a perfume called Corrigan, and then I was listening to this one particular song on repeat, which is by McGee, called Are You Looking Up. I love that song. That video is just the music video for that song is just effortlessly cool and enigmatic and simple. And so originally the album title was called Corrigan Canyon, Are You Looking Up? But my manager was like, I think that's going to be hard for people to remember. would you consider just changing it to The Canyon? And I was like, sure, okay. So, you know, in a funny way, I've just named it directly after the coffee shop that I visited on that first recording session. But as the album went on and we kind of started figuring out what the album looked like visually, The Canyon became a much bigger concept for these songs. So this may have just been the springboard for what it turned out to be.
3: I've never been to this coffee shop, but I just imagine you sitting there and maybe some celebrity spotters, you know, some celebrity hunters with you there. Did you get recognized or were you like incognito?
2: No, we've always had the balance of our success, perfect, I think. I rarely get recognized and people don't know who I am. I may, you know, if I'm talking to someone that doesn't know me and they ask me what I do and I say I'm in a band and they ask what band it is and I say Alt J, there's this high chance they'll know the band. But it's always fun because they have no idea who I am until I tell them. So that means I rarely get recognized, like maybe once a year. I wouldn't want to change that because, you know, the kind of trappings of fame have no value. And I know people who are much more famous than I do, and the way they live is kind of this public prison almost. And I wouldn't feel comfortable living like that.
0: Also keine Promi-Hunter, die Joe Newman alias J. Jerome 87 beim Kaffeetrinken gestört haben. 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

0: Crush Me Like a Horse. 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
3: In LA, I imagine the world of fame and Hollywood, of course, of film is very present as well. When listening to your album, it seems to be blurring the lines between cinematic short stories, your own personal experiences. So how maybe Hollywood has been an influence on this album as well? We get to know Mr. Alligator.
4: Allison. Yeah, I'm a huge cinephile. Yeah, I grew up watching, American cinema. I think, we're all prescribed American culture, and I think cinema is a huge component of the things that we've absorbed from America. And I'm fascinated by sort of visual language, and I think in pictures. And so when it comes to writing, I want to create a space that's quite a spectacle. And that is a huge part of, like, lyrically, a huge part of, like, what excites me most. I would love to be a director, but, it's just too much work. Directing is too hard, and so I was like, okay, well, maybe I've directed music videos in the past, and that's hard. That's so much work. And I really enjoyed it, and we created some really, really cool clips, but, the idea of creating a feature-length film is just, like, too overwhelming to imagine, really, for me. So I suppose I kind of, like, live within the vessel of writing and kind of, like, vicariously through that talk about cinema and create these worlds, cinematic worlds, and do my own directing with field recordings. So I think I take a lot of those feelings of, like, wanting to be a director but not wanting to do the directing into my sort of my visual language of lyrics and song structure and recording.
3: So you are a lover of cinema. You draw inspiration from films, from movies, and of course their music and film are very much intertwined. You're playing a few intimate in-store gigs in record stores to celebrate the release of the album. And then also there's going to be more shows, for example, a release show in London's Bush Hall. And on October 3rd, I think, you're in New York's Bowery Ballroom. That's legendary venues, right?
4: Yeah, no, it is. We played the Bowery Ballroom in 2013. And it's really nice to go back and tread the boards again, I suppose, these venues are, as you said, the historic, and to be part of that history it means a lot. And ultimately my goal is I want as many people as possible, who doesn't, but I want as many people to listen to the album as possible. So I also know that, like, people want to listen to it live, and if the demand is there, I'll be there.
3: Very cool. So we're looking forward to these new shows, and I wish you great fun on stage as well. And before we're running out of time, last question, of course, I have to ask for all the Alt-J fans listening. Do you feel like this solo project is like a small detour, or do you want to explore this further? Do you think there'll be a new Alt-J record in the near future?
4: Yeah, I think it is. I think it is a detour, at the moment. And Alt-J is not finished, and there will be an Alt-J album down the line, but at this moment I'm feeling really good at exploring my own voice and being autonomous from the band for a period of time. So yeah, I think there will be an Alt-J album down the line, though, ultimately.
3: We'll take note of this. And then I say thank you for being on the show today. And I wish you a great fun playing the live shows for The Canyon. Joe Newman, J. Jerome 87, today on Ego FM Backstage. Thank you.
4: Thank you very much.
0: Und zum Abschluss hören wir nochmal den Song, über den wir gerade schon gesprochen haben, Mr. Alligator von J. Jerome 87. 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

Oh please, we ain't got no peace because we spent all our money on some OCDs. It's like, oh please, we ain't got no peace because we spent all our money on some OCDs. We're saying, oh please, we ain't got no peace because we spent all our money on some OCDs. We got some OJZs, couple ODBs, place them up in perfect order.

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It's like, oh please, we ain't got no peas, because we spent all our money on some OCDs. We're saying, oh please, we ain't got no peas, because we spent all our money on some OCDs. We got some OJCs, couple ODBs, place them up in perfect order, cause my OCDs.

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0: It's like, oh please, we ain't got no peace, because we spent all that money on some OCDs. 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Got some OJZs, couple ODBs, place them up in perfect order, because my OCD won't let me.
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